0: to be released later this month. The first phase of parking lot improvements at the hospital and trail is done. Interior Health says the new Northwest parking area has opened. They spent the summer paving, grading, and making other fixes, but the MRI expansion project at the hospital will continue to affect parking. So they'll keep offering staff a shuttle service to and from parking areas downtown.
1: Summit Sports.
0: The Blue Jays will look to bounce back from yesterday's 6-1 loss against Cleveland this afternoon. Toronto's ace, Dylan Cease, has been scheduled to make the start and will be looking for his third win in a row. He also only sits 5 strikeouts away from the top pitcher in the MLB. Meanwhile, Canucks broadcast will sound a little different this year, with Trail's Landon Ferreiro getting hired by the Winnipeg Jets. The son of legend Ray Ferreiro was part of the Canucks intermission panel analyzing games, but he will now move to Manitoba to be a color commentator when play is happening in real time.
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2: On the roads. In Creston, watch for single lane alternating traffic for paving on Windle Side Roads between 7 a.m. and 7 p.m. Monday to Saturday. And on Highway 3 over the Kootenay Pass, there's also paving and single lane alternating traffic 7 to 7 Monday to Saturday. In the forecast tonight, a low of 12 with showers. Tomorrow, the rain continues all day for a high of 20, but it clears Thursday night to be cloudy with a low of 8.
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0: 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Nobody can be everywhere all the time. 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Breaking news, road closures, extreme weather. 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
1: She'll make you laugh, make you think. She'll cry over how cute the pet of the week is. Afternoons with Andrea on the Kootenay Soundtrack. 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

Sweet Home, the Motley Crue on Summit Radio. We've all had a home sweet home, if not at this very moment, but it's really bittersweet when you have to move, because I'm sure all of us have had to move at some point in our lives. But when you move into somewhere that's unfurnished, you know, you expect empty walls, you gotta decorate it yourself. But there was one landlord who opened the door to their apartment and found something that was mysteriously missing for 8 years. What could it have been? Well, stay tuned. It's crazier than you'd ever expect.

It's afternoons with Andrea, and there's nothing as annoying as cleaning up a place after somebody's moved out. You know, they just leave all their garbage behind, and you're stuck washing the walls, taking everything to the dump, or maybe even taking it to an antique dealer. I mean, might as well see what you got, right? And that's what this Milwaukee landlord did when he noticed this really strange piece of artwork in the back of one of his apartments. Well, after he brought it to the antique dealer, turns out it was an original Picasso. But it gets even crazier, okay? This had been stolen 8 years ago from the Milwaukee Gallery, and it's worth somewhere between $35,000 and $50,000 somehow just hanging on the wall in his apartment this whole time. So the landlord obviously turned it into the police, and the owner of the gallery was like, I truly never thought that I would see it again. But 8 years later, it's back in perfect condition. Sometimes, I guess, moral of the story, you just really have no idea what people will leave behind.

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That was Everlast, What It's Like. We got some slower tunes for you on this dreary, darker Wednesday evening right here on Summit Radio. It's Afternoons with Andrea, and I sure hope you've been having a great day and an even better evening ahead. We got the Parachute Club now with Rise Up.

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because it's over. Smile because it happened. One of my favorite quotes of all time. It is Afternoons with Andrea, out for the day. I hope you have a wonderful rest of your evening, and we'll be back for a great Thursday. Bye.

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1: I'm Storm Lenny. The exodus from the BC Conservative caucus isn't over yet. Boundary Similkameen MLA Donegal Wilson said today she's leaving to sit as an independent.
2: Wilson is the eighth MLA to leave the Conservative caucus over concerns with Carrie Lynn Finley's leadership. Wilson pointed to a number of recent controversies involving the party leader and her staff and says she's lost confidence that Finley can rebuild trust with members and defeat the NDP. She also criticized Finley's decision to cancel a caucus meeting planned for Monday. Caucus members met anyways, but without Finley. Emily Joveski, Vista News, Victoria.
1: Columbia River Revelstoke MLA Scott McInnes also quit the party today, saying he too has lost confidence in Finley's leadership. A local group fighting a magnesium mine near Rosslyn is urging the provincial government to withhold an environmental discharge permit. Nils French of the Save the Record Bridge Action Committee says many of their concerns remain unaddressed.
3: We've provided the province with, it's now hundreds of pages of evidence from independent scientists, medical experts, engineers that Save Record Ridge has retained, and they lay out a whole bunch of unresolved issues.
1: But the company behind the project says it's already been subject to exhaustive multi-year reviews by professionals, and they say many of the same arguments were raised in a judicial review that was dismissed by a Supreme Court judge. Former Rosslyn City Councillor Janice Nightingale is running for mayor. Nightingale served on council from 2018 to 2022, but didn't seek re-election. She's eager to get involved again.
4: So I think that I have some strong skills to help the next council be successful at what they need to do to continue to keep this town as amazing as it's always been.
1: Nightingale says she has leadership experience in a variety of settings. She'll face Councillor Lisa Kwiatkowski for the mayor's job. Current Mayor Andy Morrell is seeking a council seat. Creston has updated its extreme weather response plan, which could mean its warming center opens less often. The plan was amended because the town now has an extreme weather shelter for people experiencing homelessness. Emergency Management Coordinator Asha Delisle says the changes will require fewer town resources, but she also noted the potential downside.
5: With these changes, the town still meets its legislative obligations and may require fewer staffing resources. However, it does mean that access to warm space can be more limited to vulnerable individuals who aren't unhoused.
1: Under the new plan, the town's regular criteria would no longer apply when an overnight shelter is available. It would only open a warming center when an extreme weather alert is issued. BC officials say multiple human errors in this year's budget led the government to inflate forecasted revenues from natural gas royalties by $1.5 billion over 5 years. That means the projected revenues for this year would be over $300 million lower than initially budgeted. Premier David Eby says he has invited the Auditor General to review the error.
6: We need to ensure that the information that goes into the budget is accurate, complete, and that people can have confidence in it. And that was not the case for these royalty numbers. We'll ask the Auditor.

0: General for assistance to ensure that we have the processes in place to make sure this never happens again.
1: Energy Ministry officials say the updated revenue forecasts will be included in the next quarterly budget report, set to be released later this month. The first phase of parking lot improvements at the hospital and trail is done. Interior Health says the new Northwest parking area has opened. They spent the summer paving, grading, and making other fixes, but the MRI expansion project at the hospital will continue to affect parking. So they'll keep offering staff a shuttle service to and from parking areas downtown.
2: Summit Sports.
1: The Blue Jays will look to bounce back from yesterday's 6-1 loss against Cleveland this afternoon. Toronto's ace, Dylan Cease, has been scheduled to make the start and will be looking for his third win in a row. He also only sits 5 strikeouts away from the top pitcher in the MLB. Meanwhile, Canucks broadcast will sound a little different this year, with Trail's Landon Ferreiro getting hired by the Winnipeg Jets. The son of legend Ray Ferreiro was part of the Canucks intermission panel analyzing games, but he will now move to Manitoba to be a color commentator when play is happening in real time.
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3: On the roads. In Creston, watch for single lane alternating traffic for paving on Windle Side Roads between 7 a.m. and 7 p.m. Monday to Saturday. And on Highway 3 over the Kootenay Pass, there's also paving and single lane alternating traffic 7 to 7 Monday to Saturday. In the forecast tonight, a low of 12 with showers. Tomorrow, the rain continues all day for a high of 20, but it clears Thursday night to be cloudy with a low of 8.
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1: I'm Greg Nesteroff. The exodus from the BC Conservative caucus isn't over yet. Boundaries and Milkameen MLA Donegal Wilson is leaving to sit as an independent.
2: Wilson is the eighth MLA to leave the Conservative caucus over concerns with Carrie Lynn Finley's leadership. Wilson pointed to a number of recent controversies involving the party leader and her staff and says she's lost confidence that Finley can rebuild trust with members and defeat the NDP. She also criticized Finley's decision to cancel a caucus meeting planned for Monday. Caucus members met anyways, but without Finley. Emily Joveski, Vista News, Victoria.
1: Wilson's departure was followed by another from Columbia River Revelstoke MLA Scott McInnes. Rossland will have at least two candidates for mayor. Former city councillor Janice Nightingale has announced her candidacy.
3: I think that I have the skill set, and I think that it's a challenge and a learning curve that I would like to take on personally as well.
1: Nightingale served on council from 2018 to 2022. She didn't seek re-election for personal reasons, but says the timing is better now.
3: And I want to do it because I absolutely loved what I did last time, and the community remains very important to me.
1: Councillor Lisa Kwiatkowski is also running for mayor. Incumbent Mayor Andy Morrell is going for a council seat this time. The province is being asked to withhold an environmental discharge permit for a proposed Rossland area magnesium mine. The request comes from the Save Record Ridge Action Committee. The group's Nils French says there are still big concerns related to human health, air quality, and water contamination.
4: What we are seeing in the draft permit materials would suggest to us that there are still a lot of outstanding issues, and we think that those need to be resolved.
1: But the proponent says all of those topics have been studied extensively. And West High Yield adds many of the same arguments were raised in a recent judicial review. A judge declined to refer the mine proposal back to the government for a full-scale environmental assessment. Officials say multiple human errors in this year's BC budget led the government to inflate forecasted revenues from natural gas royalties by $1.5 billion over 5 years. Projected revenues for this year should actually be $300 million lower. Premier David Eby says he's invited the Auditor General to review the error.
5: We need to ensure that the information that goes into the budget is accurate, complete, and that people can have confidence in it. And that was not the case for these royalty numbers. And we'll ask the Auditor General for assistance to ensure that we have the processes in place to make sure this never happens again.
1: Energy Ministry officials say the updated revenue forecasts will be included in the next quarterly budget report. Creston Council has approved changes to its extreme weather response plan. The updated plan accounts for the new overnight extreme weather shelter at the Trinity Church, which means the town's warming center won't generally open when that shelter is available. Emergency Management Coordinator Asha Delisle says the change is connected to provincial funding requirements.
6: And this amendment also aligns with or considers that VMCR doesn't typically provide funding for an overnight warming center when an extreme weather shelter is available.
1: Delisle says the change could require fewer town resources, but could also mean less access to a warm space for vulnerable residents who are not unhoused. And Interior Health says the first phase of parking improvements at Kootenay Boundary Regional Hospital in Trail has wrapped up on schedule. They spent the summer paving and grading the northwest lot, which is now open. But they add the ongoing MRI expansion project means parking at the hospital will remain at a premium. So they're going to keep a shuttle service going for staff. It offers rides to parking areas downtown.
7: Summit Sports. The Blue Jays shut out the Guardians 11-0 last night, moving to within a game and a half of the final American League wildcard spot. The series wraps up today. In the NBA, the Clippers paying a massive price for their handling of Kawhi Leonard. The team was fined $30 million. They've been stripped of 5 first-round draft picks for violating the league's salary cap rules, and Leonard was fined $700,000. His contract remains valid, which could clear the way for the Clippers to finally complete a trade, sending Leonard back to Toronto.
0: Summit weather.
7: A few showers here and there. The high 19 today. Partly cloudy overnight, a 30% chance of showers and lows of 9. Tomorrow, 30% chance of showers. The high 19. Sunny on Saturday with a high of 20. And for Sunday, mix of sun and cloud, high 24. On the roads, Highway 3B construction north of Rossland to the Highway 3 junction. Lane closure in Trail for westbound traffic in front of Tim Hortons. Some delays on the Creston side of Kootenay Pass for paving. And if you see anything else I need to know about, text 250-368-3680. 1290.
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Great song to start off a Thursday morning here at Summit Radio. That's Bowie and Let's Dance. Good morning. All kinds of stuff coming up. Being that it's a Thursday and I'm not here tomorrow, we're going to do what Greg knows. We'll have that coming up a little later on. We got a Thursday in about an hour from now.

0: slim pickings today on what it is that we're celebrating. We're going to celebrate Cinema Day, you know, going to the movies. We've got some great theaters here. We're celebrating pressed pennies. Did you ever put the pennies on the railway track and have them squashed? No, me either. Never did that. Skyscraper Day as well. Can't really celebrate that here, but I mean, they look cool in pictures, don't they? That's what we're celebrating.
1: Remember the winter that was, followed by the spring that wasn't?
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6: Getting you ready for whatever the day brings.

Don't drink and drive. We all know that, except for Tiger Woods. He hasn't quite figured that out. But guess what? He's now lost his driver's license for 5 years after striking a last-minute plea deal in his Florida DUI case. He appeared before a judge yesterday morning. The charges officially reduced to reckless driving and refusal to submit to a lawful test. The judge handed him a $1,000 fine for the first charge, $500 fine for the second charge, 5-year driving ban, and gave him a very strict warning, said if you drive for any reason at all, you will be going back to jail. Hopefully he learns and gets some help. That's the showbiz news.

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1: I'm Greg Nesteroff. Columbia River Revelstoke MLA Scott McInnes has become the latest politician to quit the BC Conservative Caucus.
2: McInnes says he's lost confidence in leader Carrie Lynn Finley and has decided to sit as an independent. He's raising concerns about staffing decisions, caucus relations, and the direction of the party. His announcement came the same day Boundary Similkameen MLA Donegal Wilson quit the caucus, saying she no longer believes Finley can rebuild trust within the party. They joined seven other MLAs that have now left the Conservative since Finley took over as leader in May. Emily Joveski, Vista News, Victoria.
1: Former Rosslyn City Councillor Janice Nightingale is running for mayor. Nightingale served on council from 2018 to 2022 but didn't seek re-election. She says she's eager to get involved again.
3: So I think that I have some strong skills to help the next council be successful at what they need to do to continue to keep this town as amazing as it's always been.
1: Nightingale says she has leadership experience in a variety of settings. She'll face Councillor Lisa Kwiatkowski for the mayor's job. Current Mayor Andy Morrell is seeking a council seat. A local group fighting a magnesium mine near Rossland is urging the provincial government to withhold an environmental discharge permit. Mills French of the Save Record Ridge Action Committee says many of their concerns remain unaddressed.
4: We've provided the province with, it's now hundreds of pages of evidence from independent scientists, medical experts, engineers that Save Record Ridge has retained. And they lay out a whole bunch of unresolved issues.
1: But the company behind the project says it's already been subject to exhaustive multi-year reviews by professionals. And they say many of the same arguments were raised in a judicial review that was dismissed by a BC Supreme Court judge. BC officials confirm multiple human errors in this year's budget led the government to overstate its forecasted revenues from natural gas royalties. The Energy Ministry says the projected revenues over the next 5 years should actually be about $1.5 billion lower than initially reported. Minister Adrian Dix downplayed the shortfall, saying natural gas markets are volatile and projections often don't match final revenues.
5: This affects, I guess, people's assessment of things, but I think that what you have to do when an error is found, when a human error is found, you have to correct it, make sure that it doesn't happen again.
1: Premier David Eby says he's asked BC's Auditor General to investigate the error. Creston has updated its extreme weather response plan, which could mean its warming center opens less often. The plan was amended because the town now has an extreme weather shelter for people experiencing homelessness. Emergency Management Coordinator Asha Delisle says the changes will require fewer town resources, but she also noted the potential downside.
6: With these changes, the town still meets its legislative obligations and may require fewer staffing resources. However, it does mean that access to a warm space can be more limited to vulnerable individuals who aren't unhoused.
1: Under the new plan, the town's regular criteria would no longer apply when an overnight shelter is available. It would only open a warming center when an extreme weather alert is issued. And the final phase of parking lot improvements at the hospital in Trail is done. Interior Health says the new northeast parking area has opened. They spent the summer paving, grading, and making other fixes. But the MRI expansion project at the hospital will continue to affect parking, so they'll keep offering staff a shuttle service to and from parking areas downtown.
7: Summit Sports. The Blue Jays shut out the Guardians 11-0 last night, moving to within a game and a half of the final American League wildcard spot. The series wraps up today. In the NBA, the Clippers paying a massive price for their handling of Kawhi Leonard. The team was fined $30 million. They've been stripped of 5 first-round draft picks for violating the league's salary cap rules, and Leonard was fined $700,000. His contract remains valid, which could clear the way for the Clippers to finally complete a trade, sending Leonard back to Toronto.
0: Summit weather.
7: A few showers here and there, the high 19 today. Partly cloudy overnight, a 30% chance of showers and lows of 9. Tomorrow, 30% chance of showers, the high 19. Sunny on Saturday with a high of 20. And for Sunday, mix of sun and cloud, high 24. On the roads, Highway 3B construction north of Rosslyn to the Highway 3 junction. Lane closure in Trail for westbound traffic in front of Tim Hortons. Some delays on the Creston side of Kootenay Pass for paving. And if you see anything else I need to know about, text 250-368-1290.
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great piano tone. Bruce Hornsby in the Range. It is the way it is here on Summit. I remember buying that cassette. Had lots and lots of great, great songs on it. We are going to check out the horoscope after Tom Cochran.

0: Great news. It's a 4-star positive day, and that just could be because we're getting closer to a long weekend, right? Doesn't that help? Irrelevant of what the horoscope says. I'm kidding. It's a 4-star positive day. Keep your eye on authority figures today, including parents, because they might do something you least expect. It could be minor. It could be major. Don't break the rules. Ask for permission. Some of you will look for ways to improve your health or your job. That's the horoscope.
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Supertramp, it's the logical song. Here on Summit, it is coming up to 8 minutes before 7. Well, some guys have all the luck. Some of that luck you really don't want. That's after Bryan Adams.

0: Did you see the video of the guy getting struck by lightning? He's over in Staten Island. I saw this out yesterday, and then I saw the video. I was like, holy cow, this guy's walking in front of, he leaves his house, he's walking in front of his yard, and gets hit with lightning, and he falls on over, all captured on his doorbell camera. Like, what are the odds of seeing this? He said he just kind of felt numbness and tingling and a burning sensation, but really no burns, nothing at all. He went to the hospital. Everything is perfectly fine with him. So to maybe cash in on this lucky streak, he went and bought himself a lottery ticket. We'll see if he wins. If he does, that would just make this story incredible, wouldn't it? Anyway, what a lucky guy.
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1: I'm Greg Nesteroff. The exodus from the BC Conservative caucus isn't over yet. Boundary Similkameen MLA Donegal Wilson is leaving to sit as an independent.
2: Wilson is the eighth MLA to leave the Conservative caucus over concerns with Carrie-Lynne Findlay's leadership. Wilson pointed to a number of recent controversies involving the party leader and her staff and says she's lost confidence that Findlay can rebuild trust with members and defeat the NDP. She also criticized Findlay's decision to cancel a caucus meeting planned for Monday. Caucus members met anyways, but without Findlay. Emily Joveski, Vista News, Victoria.
1: Wilson's departure was followed by another from Columbia River Revelstoke MLA Scott McInnes. Rosslyn will have at least two candidates for mayor. Former city councillor Janice Nightingale has announced her candidacy.
3: I think that I have the skill set, and I think that it's a challenge and a learning curve that I would like to take on personally as well.
1: Nightingale served on council from 2018 to 2022. She didn't seek re-election for personal reasons, but says the timing is better now.
3: And I want to do it because I absolutely loved what I did last time, and the community remains very important to me.
1: Councillor Lisa Kwiatkowski is also running for mayor. Incumbent Mayor Andy Morrell is going for a council seat this time. The province is being asked to withhold an environmental discharge permit for a proposed Rosslyn area magnesium mine. The request comes from the Save Record Ridge Action Committee. The group's Nils French says there are still big concerns related to human health, air quality, and water contamination.
4: What we are seeing in the draft permit materials would suggest to us that there are still a lot of outstanding issues, and we think that those need to be resolved.
1: But the proponent says all of those topics have been studied extensively. And West High Yield adds many of the same arguments were raised in a recent judicial review. A judge declined to refer the mine proposal back to the government for a full-scale environmental assessment. Officials say multiple human errors in this year's BC budget led the government to inflate forecasted revenues from natural gas royalties by $1.5 billion over 5 years. Projected revenues for this year should actually be $300 million lower. Premier David Eby says he's invited the Auditor General to review the error.
5: We need to ensure that the information that goes into the budget is accurate, complete, and that people can have confidence in it. And that was not the case for these royalty numbers. And we'll ask the Auditor General for assistance to ensure that we have the processes in place to make sure this never happens again.
1: Energy Ministry officials say the updated revenue forecasts will be included in the next quarterly budget report. Creston Council has approved changes to its extreme weather response plan. The updated plan accounts for the new overnight extreme weather shelter at the Trinity Church, which means the town's warming center won't generally open when that shelter is available. Emergency Management Coordinator Asha Delisle says the change is connected to provincial funding requirements.
6: And this amendment also aligns with or considers that VMCR doesn't typically provide funding for an overnight warming center when an extreme weather shelter is available.
1: Delisle says the change could require fewer town resources, but could also mean less access to a warm space for vulnerable residents who are not unhoused. And Interior Health says the first phase of parking improvements at Kootenay Boundary Regional Hospital in Trail has wrapped up on schedule. They spent the summer paving and grading the northwest lot, which is now open. But they add the ongoing MRI expansion project means parking at the hospital will remain at a premium. So they're going to keep a shuttle service going for staff. It offers rides to parking areas downtown.
7: Summit Sports. The Blue Jays shut out the Guardians 11-0 last night, moving to within a game and a half of the final American League wildcard spot. The series wraps up today. In the NBA, the Clippers paying a massive price for their handling of Kawhi Leonard. The team was fined $30 million. They've been stripped of 5 first-round draft picks for violating the league's salary cap rules, and Leonard was fined $700,000. His contract remains valid, which could clear the way for the Clippers to finally complete a trade, sending Leonard back to Toronto.
0: Summit weather.
7: A few showers here and there. The high 19 today. Partly cloudy overnight, a 30% chance of showers and lows of 9. Tomorrow, 30% chance of showers. The high 19. Sunny on Saturday with a high of 20. And for Sunday, mix of sun and cloud, high 24. On the roads, Highway 3B construction north of Rosslyn to the Highway 3 junction. Lane closure in Trail for westbound traffic in front of Tim Hortons. Some delays on the Creston side of Kootenay Pass for paving. And if you see anything else I need to know about, text 250-368-3832. 1290.
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0: So lots of people taking the kids off to school for the first time, and maybe you remember that. Maybe you remember when they finally left the house and it was just you and your significant other together again. And I watched this interview with Michelle Obama, and she was saying how happy she was when the kids flew the nest and went off and did their thing. But she said Barack, he was devastated by the whole thing. And I kind of felt like, oh, good, because I wasn't devastated. Sure, you're sad to see them leave, but I really love just having my wife and I hanging out together all the time. When they come to visit, obviously great, but I'm just talking about when they first leave, it's like you get the house to yourself. And how were you feeling? Did you like it or were you totally sad for a long time? Like it or sad? Those are your two options for the Thursday survey today. 250-368-1290. Were you happy when they left or were you sad? And we don't mean happy in the mean way, okay?
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Doing the Thursday survey, get your vote in. Were you happy when you dropped the kids off, when you became an empty nesters, or were you really sad? Happy, sad. 250-368-1290. I remember when we dropped our son off at dorms, there was a couple there, and as they dropped off their kid, they were honking, they started blasting the music, and they were like hooting and hollering and waving out the window. It was the funniest thing I'd ever seen. Anyway, we'll tally up the votes. The results coming up next.

726. All right. Happy or sad when you became an empty nester? Some people saying happy, some people saying sad, some being absolutely devastated. Somebody said they were absolutely devastated. They still cry when they leave from a holiday at home. Aw. Somebody else said, I worked overnight, so when my son started school, I got to sleep, so I'm going to go with happy. Others saying, yeah, they just kind of missed hanging around, so there was lots of sads. So what's the final result? 60% were sad, and only 40% were happy. So all you sad voters, you win on today's Thursday survey.

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1: I'm Greg Nesteroff. Columbia River Revelstoke MLA Scott McInnes has become the latest politician to quit the BC Conservative Caucus.
2: McInnes says he's lost confidence in leader Carrie Lynn Finley and has decided to sit as an independent. He's raising concerns about staffing decisions, caucus relations, and the direction of the party. His announcement came the same day Boundary Similkameen MLA Donegal Wilson quit the caucus, saying she no longer believes Finley can rebuild trust within the party. They joined seven other MLAs that have now left the Conservative since Finley took over as leader in May. Emily Joveski, Vista News, Victoria.
1: Former Rosslyn City Councillor Janice Nightingale is running for mayor. Nightingale served on council from 2018 to 2022 but didn't seek re-election. She says she's eager to get involved again.
3: So I think that I have some strong skills to help the next council be successful at what they need to do to continue to keep this town as amazing as it's always been.
1: Nightingale says she has leadership experience in a variety of settings. She'll face Councillor Lisa Kwiatkowski for the mayor's job. Current Mayor Andy Morrell is seeking a council seat. A local group fighting a magnesium mine near Rosslyn is urging the provincial government to withhold an environmental discharge permit. Nils French of the Save Record Ridge Action Committee says many of their concerns remain unaddressed.
4: We've provided the province with, it's now hundreds of pages of evidence from independent scientists, medical experts, engineers that Save Record Ridge has retained. And they lay out a whole bunch of unresolved issues.
1: But the company behind the project says it's already been subject to exhaustive multi-year reviews by professionals. And they say many of the same arguments were raised in a judicial review that was dismissed by a BC Supreme Court judge. BC officials confirm multiple human errors in this year's budget led the government to overstate its forecasted revenues from natural gas royalties. The Energy Ministry says the projected revenues over the next 5 years should actually be about $1.5 billion lower than initially reported. Minister Adrian Dix downplayed the shortfall, saying natural gas markets are volatile and projections often don't match final revenues.
5: This affects people's assessment of things, but I think that what you have to do when an error is found, when a human error is found, you have to correct it, make sure that it doesn't happen again.
1: Premier David Eby says he's asked BC's Auditor General to investigate the error. Creston has updated its extreme weather response plan, which could mean its warming center opens less often. The plan was amended because the town now has an extreme weather shelter for people experiencing homelessness. Emergency Management Coordinator Asha Delisle says the changes will require fewer town resources, but she also noted the potential downside.
6: With these changes, the town still meets its legislative obligations and may require fewer staffing resources. However, it does mean that access to warm space can be more limited to vulnerable individuals who aren't unhoused.
1: Under the new plan, the town's regular criteria would no longer apply when an overnight shelter is available. It would only open a warming center when an extreme weather alert is issued. And the final phase of parking lot improvements at the hospital in Trail is done. Interior Health says the new northeast parking area has opened. They spent the summer paving, grading, and making other fixes. But the MRI expansion project at the hospital will continue to affect parking, so they'll keep offering staff a shuttle service to and from parking areas downtown.
7: Summit Sports. The Blue Jays shut out the Guardians 11-0 last night, moving to within a game and a half of the final American League wildcard spot. The series wraps up today. In the NBA, the Clippers paying a massive price for their handling of Kawhi Leonard. The team was fined $30 million. They've been stripped of 5 first-round draft picks for violating the league's salary cap rules, and Leonard was fined $700,000. His contract remains valid, which could clear the way for the Clippers to finally complete a trade, sending Leonard back to Toronto.
0: Summit weather.
7: A few showers here and there. The high 19 today. Partly cloudy overnight, a 30% chance of showers and lows of 9. Tomorrow, 30% chance of showers. The high 19. Sunny on Saturday with a high of 20. And for Sunday, mix of sun and cloud, high 24. On the roads, Highway 3B construction north of Rosslyn to the Highway 3 junction. Lane closure in Trail for westbound traffic in front of Tim Hortons. Some delays on the Creston side of Kootenay Pass for paving. And if you see anything else I need to know about, text 250-368-1290.
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If you're a fan of the Beach Boys, you get permission to go get a birthday cake today. You can say, happy birthday, Beach Boy Al Jardine, turning 84. We got Charlie Sheen, he's 61. Jennifer Page, the singer who sings Crush. I love that song. She's 53. And actress Ashley Jones is turning 50.

0: 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Dan Ashman, what's happening today at AM4 and Plus?
1: Well, Wayne, it's some of the biggest discounts that I've seen in 40 years, and never before have they combined the big discounts and also low-rate financing. So I'm just going to give the public a few examples because it's really, really exciting. 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

I saw something yesterday at my house that I've heard you complain about, and now I don't want them in my house. What was it? We'll find out after Loverboy.

0: I've heard they've been a problem. I have not seen one until yesterday. I had a kind of a tarp out on the deck over the table, chairs. And as I went to move it, all of a sudden, I just out of the corner of my eye saw this thing running off the deck and then jumping. And what was it? It was a rat. First time I've seen a rat. I live in Montrose, okay? Never seen one there. I've heard of them being in Castlegar, heard of them being in Nelson. Haven't heard of them being in the Beaver Valley, but it was there. And then as I took the tarp off, there was a couple of pears that my wife had left on the table that I accidentally covered up. And that's what it was chowing on. And now it's all clean out there. There's not a speck of anything. But good grief. My first sighting of a rat. Ugh.
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1: I'm Greg Nesteroff. The exodus from the BC Conservative caucus isn't over yet. Boundary Similkameen MLA Donegal Wilson is leaving to sit as an independent.
2: Wilson is the eighth MLA to leave the Conservative caucus over concerns with Carrie Lynn Finley's leadership. Wilson pointed to a number of recent controversies involving the party leader and her staff and says she's lost confidence that Finley can rebuild trust with members and defeat the NDP. She also criticized Finley's decision to cancel a caucus meeting planned for Monday. Caucus members met anyways, but without Finley. Emily Joveski, Vista News, Victoria.
1: Wilson's departure was followed by another from Columbia River Revelstoke MLA Scott McInnes. Rossland will have at least two candidates for mayor. Former city councillor Janice Nightingale has announced her candidacy.
3: I think that I have the skill set, and I think that it's a challenge and a learning curve that I would like to take on personally as well.
1: Nightingale served on council from 2018 to 2022. She didn't seek re-election for personal reasons, but says the timing is better now.
3: And I want to do it because I absolutely loved what I did last time, and the community remains very important to me.
1: Councillor Lisa Kwiatkowski is also running for mayor. Incumbent Mayor Andy Morrell is going for a council seat this time. The province is being asked to withhold an environmental discharge permit for a proposed Rossland area magnesium mine. The request comes from the Save Record Ridge Action Committee. The group's Nils French says there are still big concerns related to human health, air quality, and water contamination.
4: What we are seeing in the draft permit materials would suggest to us that there are still a lot of outstanding issues, and we think that those need to be resolved.
1: But the proponent says all of those topics have been studied extensively. And West High Yield adds many of the same arguments were raised in a recent judicial review. A judge declined to refer the mine proposal back to the government for a full-scale environmental assessment. Officials say multiple human errors in this year's BC budget led the government to inflate forecasted revenues from natural gas royalties by $1.5 billion over 5 years. Projected revenues for this year should actually be $300 million lower. Premier David Eby says he's invited the Auditor General to review the error.
5: We need to ensure that the information that goes into the budget is accurate, complete, and that people can have confidence in it. And that was not the case for these royalty numbers. And we'll ask the Auditor General for assistance to ensure that we have the processes in place to make sure this never happens again.
1: Energy Ministry officials say the updated revenue forecasts will be included in the next quarterly budget report. Creston Council has approved changes to its extreme weather response plan. The updated plan accounts for the new overnight extreme weather shelter at the Trinity Church, which means the town's warming center won't generally open when that shelter is available. Emergency Management Coordinator Asha Delisle says the change is connected to provincial funding requirements.
6: And this amendment also aligns with considers that VMCR doesn't typically provide funding for an overnight warming center when an extreme weather shelter is available.
1: Delisle says the change could require fewer town resources, but could also mean less access to a warm space for vulnerable residents who are not unhoused. And Interior Health says the first phase of parking improvements at Kootenay Boundary Regional Hospital in Trail has wrapped up on schedule. They spent the summer paving and grading the northwest lot, which is now open. But they add the ongoing MRI expansion project means parking at the hospital will remain at a premium. So they're going to keep a shuttle service going for staff. It offers rides to parking areas downtown.
7: Summit Sports. The Blue Jays shut out the Guardians 11-0 last night, moving to within a game and a half of the final American League wildcard spot. The series wraps up today. In the NBA, the Clippers paying a massive price for their handling of Kawhi Leonard. The team was fined $30 million. They've been stripped of 5 first-round draft picks for violating the league's salary cap rules, and Leonard was fined $700,000. His contract remains valid, which could clear the way for the Clippers to finally complete a trade, sending Leonard back to Toronto.
0: Summit weather.
7: A few showers here and there. The high 19 today. Partly cloudy overnight, a 30% chance of showers and lows of 9. Tomorrow, 30% chance of showers. The high 19. Sunny on Saturday with a high of 20. And for Sunday, mix of sun and cloud, high 24. On the roads, Highway 3B construction north of Rossland to the Highway 3 junction. Lane closure in Trail for westbound traffic in front of Tim Hortons. Some delays on the Creston side of Kootenay Pass for paving. And if you see anything else I need to know about, text 250-368-1290.
0: Rock, pop, hip-hop, and a little spice here and there, too.
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It's War with Lowrider here on Summit Radio. Wayne hanging out on this Thursday morning. I'm not going to be here tomorrow, and I did not want to miss Greg Nesteroff sharing something historical with us. And so Greg will be in the studio right after the Rolling Stones.

0: Greg, what do you got for us today?
1: Well, nominations open this week for local government elections, so I thought I would share five things you probably didn't know about local elections and local government. Number one, the oldest municipality in the Kootenays. Any guesses?
0: The oldest? Silverton?
1: Nope, it's Caslow, incorporated in 1893. And that was 4 years before Nelson, Rosslyn, Grand Forks, and Greenwood, which were incorporated in 1897. Thing number two, the longest serving mayor in local history, Jim McMinn in Midway. He was mayor from the village's incorporation in 1967 until he retired in 2005.
0: Oh, wow.
1: 38 years. So a few times people ran against him, but of course they didn't win. And today, Jim's son, Doug McMinn, is the mayor of Midway. Thing number three, the first woman to be elected mayor in the Kootenays was Emily Popoff in Slocan in 1947. And she was either the second or the third woman elected mayor in BC, depending on how you look at it. So Peachland had the first in 1944. And then in 1947, Slocan and Prince Rupert both elected women as mayors at the same time. Now, Slocan was also the first place in the Kootenays to elect a second female mayor, the first place to elect a third female mayor, and the first place to elect a fourth female mayor.
0: Wow.
1: Furthermore, in 2008, it became the first municipality in BC and the second in Canada to elect an all-female council. Thing number four, we've covered the longest-serving mayor, but the longest-serving politician, I think, is Regional District of Central Kootenay Director Hans Cunningham. He has represented the Salmo Valley since 1986, so just shy of 40 years. Mm. Amazing.
0: Wow.
1: And number five, Greenwood is famously Canada's smallest city by population. And that is a title that it has held since 1959, although it wasn't until sometime in the mid-1960s that someone realized that, hey, we're actually the smallest city. And they started making that claim. Before that, the title briefly belonged to Caslow until it reincorporated as a village. And before that, it belonged to Slocan until it reincorporated as a village in 1958. And as for why do we have all of these teeny tiny cities? Mm-hmm. Just a historical quirk. Originally in BC, there were only two types of municipalities. You were either a city or you were a district. The concept of villages and towns didn't exist until the 1920s. But those places that were already cities, they got to stay cities no matter how small they were.
0: Fascinating. You always dig up the best stuff, Greg. Thanks very much for coming in and sharing.
1: You're welcome.

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criminals were actually doing pretty good. Everything was going according to plan during a jailbreak in Uganda until the armed raiders discovered they'd freed the wrong men. Five men cut their way through a fence to gain access to the facility. Now, dozens of inmates took advantage of that diversion to run for freedom. But none of the escapees were the gang members that were supposed to be freed because those criminals were being held in another part of the prison. Oh, boy. What are they doing now, huh? Of course, they were captured. Now they're joining their friends in prison. Today's Smooth Criminals.

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1: I'm Greg Nesteroff. Columbia River Revelstoke MLA Scott McInnes has become the latest politician to quit the BC Conservative Caucus.
2: McInnes says he's lost confidence in leader Kerry Lynn Finley and has decided to sit as an independent. He's raising concerns about staffing decisions, caucus relations, and the direction of the party. His announcement came the same day Boundary Similkameen MLA Donegal Wilson quit the caucus, saying she no longer believes Finley can rebuild trust within the party. They joined seven other MLAs that have now left the Conservative since Finley took over as leader in May. Emily Joveski, Vista News, Victoria.
1: Former Rosslyn City Councillor Janice Nightingale is running for mayor. Nightingale served on council from 2018 to 2022, but didn't seek re-election. She says she's eager to get involved again.
3: So I think that I have some strong skills to help the next council be successful at what they need to do to continue to keep this town as amazing as it's always been.
1: Nightingale says she has leadership experience in a variety of settings. She'll face Councillor Lisa Kwiatkowski for the mayor's job. Current Mayor Andy Morrell is seeking a council seat. A local group fighting a magnesium mine near Rossland is urging the provincial government to withhold an environmental discharge permit. Nils French of the Save Record Ridge Action Committee says many of their concerns remain unaddressed.
4: We've provided the province with, it's now hundreds of pages of evidence from independent scientists, medical experts, engineers that Save Record Ridge has retained. And they lay out a whole bunch of unresolved issues.
1: But the company behind the project says it's already been subject to exhaustive multi-year reviews by professionals. And they say many of the same arguments were raised in a judicial review that was dismissed by a BC Supreme Court judge. BC officials confirm multiple human errors in this year's budget led the government to overstate its forecasted revenues from natural gas royalties. The Energy Ministry says the projected revenues over the next 5 years should actually be about $1.5 billion lower than initially reported. Minister Adrian Dix downplayed the shortfall, saying natural gas markets are volatile and projections often don't match final revenues.
5: This affects, I guess, people's assessment of things, but I think that what you have to do when an error is found, when a human error is found, you have to correct it, make sure that it doesn't happen again.
1: Premier David Eby says he's asked BC's Auditor General to investigate the error. Creston has updated its extreme weather response plan, which could mean its warming center opens less often. The plan was amended because the town now has an extreme weather shelter for people experiencing homelessness. Emergency Management Coordinator Asha Delisle says the changes will require fewer town resources, but she also noted the potential downside.
6: With these changes, the town still meets its legislative obligations and may require fewer staffing resources. However, it does mean that access to warm space can be more limited to vulnerable individuals who aren't unhoused.
1: Under the new plan, the town's regular criteria would no longer apply when an overnight shelter is available. It would only open a warming center when an extreme weather alert is issued. And the final phase of parking lot improvements at the hospital in Trail is done. Interior Health says the new northeast parking area has opened. They spent the summer paving, grading, and making other fixes. But the MRI expansion project at the hospital will continue to affect parking, so they'll keep offering staff a shuttle service to and from parking areas downtown.
7: Summit Sports. The Blue Jays shut out the Guardians 11-0 last night, moving to within a game and a half of the final American League wildcard spot. The series wraps up today. In the NBA, the Clippers paying a massive price for their handling of Kawhi Leonard. The team was fined $30 million. They've been stripped of 5 first-round draft picks for violating the league's salary cap rules, and Leonard was fined $700,000. His contract remains valid, which could clear the way for the Clippers to finally complete a trade, sending Leonard back to Toronto.
0: Summit weather.
7: A few showers here and there. The high 19 today. Partly cloudy overnight, a 30% chance of showers and lows of 9. Tomorrow, 30% chance of showers. The high 19. Sunny on Saturday with a high of 20. And for Sunday, mix of sun and cloud, high 24. On the roads, Highway 3B construction north of Roslyn to the Highway 3 junction. Lane closure in Trail for westbound traffic in front of Tim Hortons. Some delays on the Creston side of Kootenay Pass for paving. And if you see anything else I need to know about, text 250-368-1290.
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I'll tell you who's bad. Mother Nature's been bad. That storm that came through here yesterday, that lightning, or then thunder, holy mackerel, that was loud, wasn't it? And the lightning, oh, so many lightning strikes in the region as well. But luckily, we've got a lot of rain, so that should be taking care of that. Then we look at what's going on. Toronto got hit with a major, major storm. Just wild. They've got water rushing into their subways, and yeah, that's unbelievable. And Cabo, I follow Sammy Hagar on Instagram, and he's putting up some pictures of that. Major storm hit that area as well. Yikes. And then did you see Nepal? I'm sure everybody has seen that by now, but when I first saw it, like when it initially happened, I thought, this must be AI or something. And then I looked at it, I was like, oh my goodness, it was just horrific to see that happening. So Mother Nature not being very nice right now.

0: 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She ended up passing away, so I'm going to go to her funeral because she's 106. She made it to 106, lived on her own until like 104, then moved into a place where I think it was still a home, but it was where she could kind of do her own meals and stuff. And then she just moved to a place where they were cooking her meals for her. Otherwise, she's living on her own. At 106, you can't even be sad. It's just unbelievable. Of course, we're going to miss her, but wow, what a life she lived.
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1: I'm Greg Nesteroff. The exodus from the BC Conservative caucus isn't over yet. Boundary Similkameen MLA Donegal Wilson is leaving to sit as an independent.
2: Wilson is the eighth MLA to leave the Conservative caucus over concerns with Carrie Lynn Finley's leadership. Wilson pointed to a number of recent controversies involving the party leader and her staff and says she's lost confidence that Finley can rebuild trust with members and defeat the NDP. She also criticized Finley's decision to cancel a caucus meeting planned for Monday. Caucus members met anyways, but without Finley. Emily Joveski, Vista News, Victoria.
1: Wilson's departure was followed by another from Columbia River Revelstoke MLA Scott McInnes. Rossland will have at least two candidates for mayor. Former city councillor Janice Nightingale has announced her candidacy.
3: I think that I have the skill set, and I think that it's a challenge and a learning curve that I would like to take on personally as well.
1: Nightingale served on council from 2018 to 2022. She didn't seek re-election for personal reasons, but says the timing is better now.
3: And I want to do it because I absolutely loved what I did last time, and the community remains very important to me.
1: Councillor Lisa Kwiatkowski is also running for mayor. Incumbent Mayor Andy Morrell is going for a council seat this time. The province is being asked to withhold an environmental discharge permit for a proposed Rosslyn area magnesium mine. The request comes from the Save Record Ridge Action Committee. The group's Nils French says there are still big concerns related to human health, air quality, and water contamination.
4: What we are seeing in the draft permit materials would suggest to us that there are still a lot of outstanding issues, and we think that those need to be resolved.
1: But the proponent says all of those topics have been studied extensively. And West High Yield adds many of the same arguments were raised in a recent judicial review. A judge declined to refer the mine proposal back to the government for a full-scale environmental assessment. Officials say multiple human errors in this year's BC budget led the government to inflate forecasted revenues from natural gas royalties by $1.5 billion over 5 years. Projected revenues for this year should actually be $300 million lower. Premier David Eby says he's invited the Auditor General to review the error.
5: We need to ensure that the information that goes into the budget is accurate, complete, and that people can have confidence in it. And that was not the case for these royalty numbers. And we'll ask the Auditor General for assistance to ensure that we have the processes in place to make sure this never happens again.
1: Energy Ministry officials say the updated revenue forecasts will be included in the next quarterly budget report. Creston Council has approved changes to its extreme weather response plan. The updated plan accounts for the new overnight extreme weather shelter at the Trinity Church, which means the town's warming center won't generally open when that shelter is available. Emergency Management Coordinator Asha Delisle says the change is connected to provincial funding requirements.
6: And this amendment also aligns with or considers that VMCR doesn't typically provide funding for an overnight warming center when an extreme weather shelter is available.
1: Delisle says the change could require fewer town resources, but could also mean less access to a warm space for vulnerable residents who are not unhoused. And Interior Health says the first phase of parking improvements at Kootenay Boundary Regional Hospital in Trail has wrapped up on schedule. They spent the summer paving and grading the northwest lot, which is now open. But they add the ongoing MRI expansion project means parking at the hospital will remain at a premium. So they're going to keep a shuttle service going for staff. It offers rides to parking areas downtown.
7: Summit Sports. The Blue Jays shut out the Guardians 11-0 last night, moving to within a game and a half of the final American League wildcard spot. The series wraps up today. In the NBA, the Clippers paying a massive price for their handling of Kawhi Leonard. The team was fined $30 million. They've been stripped of 5 first-round draft picks for violating the league's salary cap rules, and Leonard was fined $700,000. His contract remains valid, which could clear the way for the Clippers to finally complete a trade, sending Leonard back to Toronto.
0: Summit weather.
7: A few showers here and there. The high 19 today. Partly cloudy overnight, a 30% chance of showers and lows of 9. Tomorrow, 30% chance of showers. The high 19. Sunny on Saturday with a high of 20. And for Sunday, mix of sun and cloud, high 24. On the roads, Highway 3B construction north of Roslyn to the Highway 3 junction. Lane closure in Trail for westbound traffic in front of Tim Hortons. Some delays on the Creston side of Kootenay Pass for paving. And if you see anything else I need to know about, text 250-368-1290.
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It's Thursday, September the 3rd, and we're going back to 1966 when future Hockey Hall of Famer Bobby Orr signed his first NHL contract with the Boston Bruins, a two-year deal paying a then-record $70,000 plus a signing bonus.

1967, Sweden decided to change the side of the road they were driving on. They went from driving on the left side to the right-hand side. It was just a disaster. 1995, eBay was founded. That's what happened on this date in history.

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Seth Jordan, make you a believer here on Summer Radio. You know, this is the importance of having old songs on new shows. There was this little show called Stranger Things. I never did watch the season finale. It almost took too long. Not the finale, the final season I didn't even watch. Maybe I need to start the whole thing all over again, but I kind of lost interest. But this song was featured with one of the actors, one of the characters would always have it on their headphones and their little Walkman. And then it became a big song yet again. Here's Kate Bush and Running Up That Hill.

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REM, ending off my time on the radio for this week. Andrea will be here tomorrow to get you into the long weekend. Have a wonderful long weekend and be safe. I look forward to chatting with you on Tuesday. I'll leave you with Rush.

earlier this week did an in-depth segment on Star Trek. Okay, in-depth is being generous. Typically, there's not a lot of things that are in-depth on this program. I understand that. Okay, I was over.

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And Nanu Nanu. Happy birthday, Star Trek. 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It was the force. Yeah, sorry for being historically inaccurate. I try.

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1: This is Dan Ashman from AM Ford with your Kootenai Boundary Report. 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
1: Awesome volunteer opportunity for dessert lovers. Tiramisu World Cup is looking for 130 amateur tasters to be on the jury, to be a judge for that Tiramisu World Cup in Italy next month. First, you have to pass their online test, which begins next week. 15-question quiz. Do well on the quiz, then you'll move on to the next round, the interview segment, and then you could be in Italy as an amateur taster for the annual Tiramisu World Cup. This would be a good foot in the door, though. Like, it's a volunteer position, but then it could become a career. A career as a taste tester. And then you get that dream gig with Nutella.

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We announced the cast for season 35 for Dancing with the Stars. Wow, still going. One of the Hanson brothers is going to be on Dancing with the Stars. Sorry, not the hockey Hanson brothers, although that would be cool, hey? If the hockey Hanson brothers were on Dancing with the Stars, that would be a ratings winner. Now it's the other Hanson brothers from the boy group of the 90s, Hanson. Taylor Hanson. He'll be on the show. Hanson, they had that hit in the 90s, Mbop. And then they came out with their own brand of craft beer called Mhop. I thought that was like a good idea.

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He was a really good artist. And that book came out this week. Another one, Bites the Dust, Freddie, Queen, Summit Radio.

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1: Coloring. That is a relaxing activity. You did it a lot as a kid. A lot of adults still color. You got the adult coloring books. It's just a good way to kick back and accomplish something. Coloring. Crayola. The biggest seller in the world of crayons. They polled the entire world pretty much. Find out what everyone's favorite color is. And broke it down by generations. So they asked 63,000 people from 183 countries. Cerulean is the number one crayon color for Gen X, Millennials, and Gen Z. So cerulean is like the ideal in-between blue, not as dark as navy, not as bright as turquoise. Bob Ross wouldn't be happy with that. He was more of a phthalo blue fan. Sky blue is a favorite crayon color for Gen Alpha. Purple Heart, Baby Boomers, that's their number one. Robin's Egg Blue was not number one, but it was in the top three for Boomers, Millennials, and Gen Z. Something to consider when crayon shopping. Going to be very thorough when crayon shopping. I'm going to look on the back of the box, read everything that's on there before. I'm not just going to throw it into the cart. I'm going to be that guy in the store this weekend in the crayon department, so... be patient.

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Getting busy with football. Week 14 of the CFL. BC Lions on a 5-game win streak. Let's go for number 6. They'll attempt to do that tomorrow in Montreal against the Alouettes. And then Monday, the holiday, the tradition, Labor Day Classic, Argos, Ticats, Elks, and Stampeders. And then the NFL regular season begins.

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2: Oh, you're really showing your age. That's always been kind of an insult when someone says that to someone. Ooh, you're showing your age. Yeah, you got a problem with that? I don't think I've ever said that. If you got a problem with me showing my age, that's pretty confrontational. Calm down. Okay. Anywho, one of these hipsters on TikTok came out with a list of words and phrases that instantly show your age. Are you videotaping me instead of recording? Pound sign instead of hashtag. Phrases that instantly show your age. Half past and quarter till when telling the time. Earbuds or ear pods instead of earbuds or AirPods. I like earbuds. Airbud. Got the DVD box set. Classic. Icebox instead of refrigerator. Slacks instead of pants. Words and phrases that instantly show your age. A beauty parlor instead of salon. Program instead of TV show. Book bag instead of backpack. Another word or phrase that instantly shows one's age. Saying someone looks sharp when they look good. Saying looks good is boring. Snazzy, on the other hand, that has pizzazz and panache.

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1: I'm Storm Lenny. A water main break has closed parts of Silica and Hall Streets in Nelson. The city says it happened early this morning. The 600 and 700 blocks of both streets are closed, and four homes are without water. City crews and Nelson Fire Rescue are responding. In the meantime, residents are asked to avoid Josephine to Baker Street due to debris cleanup. Columbia River Revelstoke MLA Scott McInnes has become the latest politician to quit the BC Conservative Caucus.
2: McInnes says he's lost confidence in leader Carrie Lynn Finley and has decided to sit as an independent. He's raising concerns about staffing decisions, caucus relations, and the direction of the party. His announcement came the same day Boundary Similkameen MLA Donegal Wilson quit the caucus, saying she no longer believes Finley can rebuild trust within the party. They joined seven other MLAs that have now left the Conservatives since Finley took over as leader in May. Emily Joveski, Vista News, Victoria.
1: Roslyn will have at least two candidates for mayor. Former city councillor Janice Nightingale has announced her candidacy.
3: I think that I have the skill set, and I think that it's a challenge and a learning curve that I would like to take on personally as well.
1: Nightingale served on council from 2018 to 2022. She didn't seek re-election for personal reasons, but says the timing is better now.
3: And I want to do it because I absolutely loved what I did last time, and the community remains very important to me.
1: Councillor Lisa Kwiatkowski is also running for mayor. Incumbent Mayor Andy Morrell is going for a council seat this time. The province is being asked to withhold an environmental discharge permit for a proposed Roslyn area magnesium mine. The request comes from the Save the Record Rejection Committee. The group's Nils French says there are still big concerns related to human health, air quality, and water contamination.
4: What we are seeing in the draft permit materials would suggest to us that there are still a lot of outstanding issues, and we think that those need to be resolved.
1: But the proponent says all of those topics have been studied extensively, and West High Yield adds many of the same arguments were raised in a recent judicial review. A judge declined to refer the mine proposal back to the government for a full-scale environmental assessment. Creston Council has approved changes to its extreme weather response plan. The updated plan accounts for the new overnight extreme weather shelter at the Trinity Church. It means the town's warming center won't generally open when that shelter is available. Emergency Management Coordinator Asha Delisle says the change is connected to provincial funding requirements.
5: And this amendment also aligns with or considers that VMCR doesn't typically provide funding for an overnight warming center when an extreme weather shelter is available.
1: Delisle says the change could require fewer town resources, but could also mean less access to a warm space for vulnerable residents who are not unhoused. Officials say multiple human errors in this year's BC budget led the government to inflate forecasted revenues from natural gas royalties by $1.5 billion over 5 years. Projected revenues for this year should actually be $300 million lower. Premier David Eby says he has invited the Auditor General to review the error.
6: We need to ensure that the information that goes into the budget is accurate, complete, and that people can have confidence in it. And that was not the case for these royalty numbers. We'll ask the Auditor General for assistance to ensure that we have the processes in place to make sure this never happens again.
1: Energy Ministry officials say the updated revenue forecasts will be included in the next quarterly budget report. Interior Health says the first phase of parking improvements at Kootenay Regional Hospital have wrapped up on schedule. They spent the summer paving and grading the northwest lot, which is now open, but they add the ongoing MRI expansion project means parking at the hospital will remain at a premium. So they're going to keep a shuttle service going for staff. It offers rides to parking areas downtown.
0: Summit Sports.
1: The Blue Jays are currently finishing up their series against the Guardians. If the Jays win, they'll be less than a game behind Cleveland for the final wild card spot, but a loss will put them over two games behind. We'll update you with the score later this afternoon. Toronto also got some news on the injury front, as Anthony Santander is getting close to returning to the lineup. The 31-year-old has not played for the Blue Jays at all this season after receiving shoulder surgery in February. If all goes well, he might appear in AAA as early as next week. Meanwhile, rookie pitcher Trey Savage is set to take part in a more physical practice tomorrow following his knee surgery.
0: Summit weather.
1: On the roads, blasting on Highway 31 between Lardo and Cooper Creek has the road reduced to single-lane traffic daily from 6 to 4. Single-lane traffic is also in place on the Kootenay Pass between Salmo and Creston from 7 to 7 Monday through Saturday, and on the Nancy Green Highway from 7 to 5 weekdays. There's also still roadwork at the Wyneeta Junction daily until 5. In our weather forecast, the chance of showers this afternoon with a high of 19, increasing cloudiness tonight, dropping down to 9, the chance of showers and a thunderstorm tomorrow afternoon with a high of 19, and the chance of showers dropping down to 9 again for tomorrow night. I'm Storm Lenny.
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Bowling, indoors or outdoors, both are great. Either location works. It's an awesome sport. And it is Bowling League Day. And I feel it's important to remind you of the legendary style when it comes to bowling of Fred Flintstone. The iconic tiptoe slide, dramatic windup, then let's not forget the yabba dabba do. That is, and there's no doubt about it, the greatest moment in animated sports history. Don't believe me? Go look it up.

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1: The happiness high. 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Fortunately, it doesn't work out that way, but you can squeeze a lot of happiness out of something. And that feeling can glow, can linger for quite a bit of time afterwards. The typical happiness high that you get from drinking a cup of tea that lasts 3 hours, 4 minutes. Eating junk food, 3 hours, 6 minutes. Booking a vacation, 4 hours, 31 minutes of happiness just after booking the vacation. Spending time with family, 4 hours, 33 minutes. 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Eating a chocolate bar, by the way, 3 hours, 34 minutes. That's regular size chocolate bar. You get the 3 hours, 34 minutes. Snack size, a.k.a. fun size. 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

about a girl, Nirvana, from their debut album, Bleach. And this month, it will be the 35th anniversary of the release of their landmark album, Nevermind. 35 years. Over 30 million copies sold, and that album still resonates with many people and younger generations into it. See a lot of Nirvana t-shirts around these days, and that's cool. 35th anniversary of Nevermind is September 24th. Summit Middays with Chris Kuchar, Under My Thumb, Street Heart.

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1: Now, with fashion, they're already working on next year. Already, they were having the fashion shows, the Chanel 2027 show, footwear, the newest thing, the Naked Shoe, features minimal barefoot heel cap that cups the back of the foot, held in place by thin ribbon-like ties wrapping around the ankle, but the front is completely open of the Naked Shoe. That means no sole, no toe strap. So it sort of creates the illusion of walking barefoot, but you do have some support there. You just can't see it. It's all concealed. The Naked Shoe. First person to wear a pair of socks with a Naked Shoe will be my hero.

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ballpark enjoying a Blue Jays game soon enough. Steve Perry at a Giants game in the stands singing along with the fans to Don't Stop Believing. That's awesome. And the other day, John Fogerty was at a Cubs game enjoying that. And they had him on the big screen. And, of course, the sound system cranking his baseball classic center field. I wonder if any of these celebrities or rock stars bring their ball gloves to the game to try and catch a foul ball. That would be something to see. Here's John Fogerty with CCR. Bad Moon Rising, Summit Radio.

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1: Time to check out what's on the watch list. And oh, look, there's probably too much stuff in there. The average person has 13 TV shows and 16 movies on their watch list to get through, averaging a total of 104 hours. To put that in perspective, that's enough to last you an entire flight around the world twice over. According to a poll, 68% have a TV show and movie watch list so long it's nearly impossible for them to get through it. And what's keeping people from getting through it? The biggest obstacles are dealing with the list constantly getting longer. Maybe you're like me, you get on the thing and you start browsing around and adding stuff to the list and adding more to your watch list. And then before you know it, an hour and 20 minutes has gone by, and then you don't feel like watching anything.

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autumn season just around the corner, and potentially with the new season, new hairdo. 41% have been envious of a celebrity's hairstyle. 30% have tried to copy a celebrity's hairstyle in the past. Yeah, like who hasn't brought a People magazine into the salon and held it up to the side of your head? See, look, I want my just like this guy in the picture in the magazine here. I want to look just the same. Okay, maybe it's not a magazine now. It's a screenshot. I want to look just like that. Exact same haircut. And I'd like some of that celebrity's charisma as well. Can you make that happen? Work your magic.

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Wang Chung, everybody have fun tonight and tomorrow and throughout the entire Labor Day long weekend. It's important. Final long weekend of the summer. And maybe that fun's going to happen while shopping for school supplies. Sure, it can happen. Or possibly hitching up the tent trailer for one final camping trip. Whatever it is, hope you have a great time. Summit Middays with Chris Kuchar. I'm out. Take care.

0: Paul McCartney kicking off your Thursday afternoons with Andrea. Thursday afternoon always feels so close to Friday, which always feels so close to the weekend on a normal week, but we are almost at a long weekend. Strap in. We got a couple hours to go, and they're going to be fun because it's Summit Radio.
1: Will I?

is excited for a long weekend. We got one more day of work, and then next Monday is our Labor Day statutory holiday. Now, it's nice that it lands on a Monday, because remember Canada Day on a Wednesday? That felt pretty weird, hey? But ironically, the next stat and the stat after that are both landing on Wednesdays. National Day for Truth and Reconciliation is September 30th, which lands on a Wednesday. And Remembrance Day is Wednesday, November 11th. What a weird year for stats, hey?

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Billy Joel, poetic as ever with River of Dreams. It is Summit Radio's Afternoons with Andrea. And to be honest, one of my favorite things of all time is when musicians get knighted. Now, one musician that we all know and probably all love has officially been knighted. So stay tuned. We're going to talk about it.

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1: It's Afternoons with Andrea, and I'm convinced the most special thing in the world is when siblings make music together. Now, you think of bands like Oasis, Liam and Noel Gallagher, or Van Halen, Eddie and Alex Van Halen, legendary guitarist and drummer. But you always hear more about one sibling than the other, right? You never hear about Noel Gallagher, and you never hear about Alex Van Halen. So it's about time that Alex gets the spotlight. He's officially been knighted as a member of the Order of the Netherlands Lion, which is the highest civilian honor that you can get in that country. Now, this is huge because they decided to knight him just for his legendary career, right? He's made so many amazing contributions to rock music, and he leaves behind such a legacy, right? So Alex is like, whether it's actually deserved or not is another question, but we can try to live up to it. That's the whole thing, is you gotta have something to live up to. It certainly is an inspiration for generations, right? For a drummer to be knighted is such a huge thing. And he said in his book that he released 2 years ago about his life with Eddie, is that they shared a depth of understanding that most people can only hope to achieve in a lifetime. Sounds to me like he was the perfect candidate to be knighted.

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2: 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The infamous War of the Worlds radio broadcast airs, leaving a nation in panic over a supposed alien invasion. Wind-up train sets and glamorous low-cut open-back dresses were all the rage.
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edge of 17, you just heard Stevie Nicks on Summit. Now that it's officially September, this is such a nice time of year to go check out your local markets because it's still nice enough out that it's warm to check out all the booths and enjoyable, but gardens are producing the biggest amount right now. You know, huge bounty of vegetables and whatever people are growing and selling. 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

0: Afternoons with Andrea, where curiosity, good music, and the occasional all meet. 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

Coldplay. You know, we're not the only ones with clocks. That's why they call it a biological clock, because our plants, animals, pets, they've all got their internal clock going too, and plants are actually going to go dormant soon. Obviously, it depends on the plant, but most house plants stop growing and their roots kind of, you know, go a little bit dormant during the fall and winter. So, if your plants grew a lot this last summer, this could be the last chance you have to transplant those bad boys. Because if you transplant them during the fall when they're dormant, they really struggle to adapt to that new environment. So I just went through a lot of repotting and everything, and my plants have recovered pretty well still. So definitely something to add to the list this fall.

Armin Greenbaum. They call him a one-hit wonder for that one. Spirit in the Sky? Very popular funeral song, which sounds contradictory because it's such a fun-sounding song, but you know what? The lyrics are really touching, and it does make sense. So, at my funeral, you know what to do. Next, we got a very talented, multi-talented artist, Lenny Kravitz. Not only an actor, but also, what a great singer. It's Fly Away on Sunset.

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What's going on? You're tuned in to Afternoons with Andrea on Summit Radio. I hope you've been enjoying some sunshine this afternoon. It feels so refreshing and nice when you wake up and there's so much rain overnight that everything's just dripping. And then the sun comes out and dries it all up. And then we get to enjoy beautiful afternoons and evenings, despite all the rain. I mean, it's the best of both worlds. It really is.

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93 years old, Yoko Ono welcomes her first grandchild. This is pretty exciting news. So their son, Sean Ono Lennon, has officially had a child, and they named him Aurelius. Really cool name. And, you know, Sean, some people might even be surprised that John Lennon and Yoko Ono had a kid, but he tries to kind of stay out of the spotlight. He likes his private life private, but he feels like it's his duty in life to kind of preserve the legacy of his parents. You know, he says just making sure that younger generations don't forget about the Beatles and John and Yoko. So he's just doing his best in that regard. And he feels that sharing the news of his darling boy, his beautiful boy, is going to, you know, continue that legacy. And I think it really will. Aurelius, welcome to the world.

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1: I'm Storm Letty. Castlegar RCMP want your help finding a 41-year-old woman. Kamisha Clark was last seen Tuesday in the 1400 block of Columbia Avenue. We've posted her picture at MyKootenayNow.com. About 20 homes are now without water in Nelson following this morning's water main break on Silica and Hall Streets. The 600 block and 700 block of both streets remain closed. Josephine DeBaker Street is also closed for debris removal. The cause remains undetermined. The city says a fire truck responding to the break around 1 this morning encountered a sinkhole under the road. It sustained minimal damage. The future of Nelson's Granite Point lands could be up for discussion next year. Council moved ahead with a tax exemption for the golf course through 2028 on Tuesday, but Councilor Rick Lochtenberg called for a closer look at the property and its use.
2: What I was looking for and continue to look for is a discussion about the highest and best use of the land. And it could be still a golf course. That might actually work. And especially with a conversation with the society, we might even improve how the public can access the land.
1: He made a motion to invite the Golf Course Society to a workshop in 2027 to have those discussions, which council approved. Nelson Police have received just 15 more calls for service this year than the same time last year. Chief Donovan Fisher presented the department's operational update to council on Tuesday. Both years saw just under 5,000 calls for service as of the end of August. Fisher says the stable numbers show the department has a better handle on its workload.
3: I think it shows a bit of consistency and control. We've kind of reached a point where we can fairly well predict what our call volumes are going to be, when they're going to be scheduled for that, and manage that workload.
1: Overall, Fisher said crime in Nelson is leveling off, with the city's crime severity index falling more than 26% last year. Lawyers for survivors in February's mass shooting in Tumbler Ridge have filed dozens more lawsuits against OpenAI and its CEO, Sam Altman.
4: The 30 new lawsuits were filed in California on behalf of students and educators who say they're traumatized by the deadly shooting. Altman apologized to the community after it was revealed that OpenAI officials decided not to notify police about concerning conversations the shooter had with ChatGPT. Premier David Eby says the lawsuits are the result of the company's failure to take accountability for its actions.
5: It is inexcusable. It is disgraceful.
4: BC is also separately exploring legal options against OpenAI. Emily Joveski, Vista News, Victoria.
1: Greenwood is looking at building a new fire hall, but city manager Dean Trumbly says they have to find the money first.
6: Our preliminary estimates is between $3.5 to $4.5 million to replace the fire hall. That's not going to be feasible without provincial support.
1: He says the current hall has been deemed non-functional.
6: Our existing fire hall actually only supports storing half of our fleet. The other half is kitty corner to the building in an old highways building.
1: The new hall would be built somewhere along Highway 3. The existing building is from 1899 and was converted into a fire hall in the mid-1960s. Greenwood has its first mayoral candidate. Councillor C.J. Rhodes has filed nomination papers. He was elected to council in a 2023 by-election. We've asked incumbent Mayor John Bolt about his plans. A new book looks at the Japanese-Canadian internment in Grand Forks. Co-editor Ian Baird says it came about after a photo album was discovered in Japan.
7: This was a picture book that depicted the majority of the families, so it had photographs and some written text in Japanese, you know, that they created, you know, near the end of the Second World War. And it fascinated those people in Japan who found it.
1: It's resulted in the new book, which includes a facsimile of the album, plus other contributions. Nearly 400 Japanese Canadians lived near Grand Forks between 1942 and 1946. But because it wasn't an official internment camp, Baird says the story isn't well known. The book is available at the Boundary Museum.
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8: Yoo-hoo!
1: That's the signature call of longtime Trail Smoke Eaters announcer Tiger Milburn. The team announced his death this week in a Facebook post. Milburn was the voice of hockey at the Kaminko Arena for more than 50 years. The team says he brought passion, professionalism, and understated flair to every game. Meanwhile, the Blue Jays have picked up a big win in the wildcard race, beating the Guardians 6-3 this afternoon. The win puts the Jays less than a game and a half behind Cleveland for the final wildcard spot. Toronto also got some news on the injury front, as Anthony Santander is getting close to returning to the lineup. The 31-year-old has not played for the Blue Jays at all this season after receiving shoulder surgery in February. If all goes well, he may appear in AAA as early as next week. And rookie pitcher Treya Savage is also making progress following knee surgery. He's set to take part in a more physical practice tomorrow.
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8: on the roads. On Highway 3B in Rosland, watch for single lane alternating traffic between 7 and 5 on weekdays. And on Highway 3 over the Kootenay Pass, there's also single lane alternating traffic between 7 and 7 Monday to Saturday. In the forecast, clouds come in overnight with a low of 9. Tomorrow, a 30% chance of showers and a risk of thunderstorms with a high of 19. That rain continues Friday night, dropping to 9.
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I know the fall can be really overwhelming for a lot of people. So one thing I always like to do is plan ahead for something that's enjoyable. You know, get your tickets for something ahead of time so you have a date to look forward to. And if you want to do that too, you can get your tickets for the Great Canadian Road Trip coming to Trail at the end of October. Now, this is going to be a pretty unforgettable show because not one, not two, but three of Canada's most celebrated country icons are coming to town to not just share songs, but also a lot of really personal and intriguing stories. So you can grab your tickets online now at trail-arts.com.

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It's Afternoons with Andrea, and yesterday I busied myself by going through my fridge and my freezer, and it really made me realize how much I've had in my freezer for years, right? And so it sparked inspiration for today's Mythbusters. Let's see if you can guess if this is a myth or fact. It's safe to eat something that's been in the freezer for years. Well, stay tuned. The answer is coming up.

0: You've heard it. You believed it. But is it actually true?
1: Is it really so hard to believe?
0: Let's find out on MythBusters.
2: Myth or fact, it's safe to eat something that's been in the freezer for years. 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It is actually safe from a health standpoint. However, it might not taste the best. You know, freezer burnt foods, it just happens. Your texture and flavor quality kind of don't stay quite the same. But from a health standpoint, yeah, as long as it's fully below 0 degrees Fahrenheit, biological activity cannot survive, right? Bacteria can't multiply, so the food will not cause food poisoning no matter how long it's been frozen. So, myth busted.

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Because I gotta have faith. I gotta have faith. Because I gotta have faith. I gotta have faith. If you ever need a pick-me-up, Faith by George Michael is your go-to. Trust me, hands down, every time. It'll put a smile on your face. But I think what makes the song even more meaningful to me is knowing what happened in George Michael's life at the time. So he had just released his Faith album. You know, he set out on a massive tour, the Faith Tour, 109 concerts across 16 countries at just 24 years old, because he wanted to prove to himself and to the world that he wasn't just part of Wham. He was George Michael, and he sold out stadiums with his own name. But the greatest of all were two nights in May of 1988 in Paris. Now, people who went to this concert, it's like, you know, this golden memory, because it was one of the greatest concerts he ever put on. It was like his big Faith era, right? And the thing is, there were 14 cameras there. They recorded the whole concerts on 35 millimeter film. But the film disappeared. Fast forward 4 decades later to modern day. That film has officially been recovered. And not just recovered, but also restored. Now, they are actually piecing it together into a really special movie. They're calling it George Michael, The Faith Tour. And it's coming out in theaters December 11th. So if you want to see a really neat piece of history and some of the greatest shows that George Michael ever put on, well, that's coming out soon.

0: from it.
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Labor Day long weekend ahead means one extra day to celebrate. 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There's going to be some free food. There's going to be awesome games and activities. It's going to be a lot of fun. It's all at Warfield Hall on Monday. So if you want more information, check it out on our community calendar at mykootenaynow.com.

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1: I'm Storm Letty. Castlegar RCMP want your help finding a 41-year-old woman. Kamisha Clark was last seen Tuesday in the 1400 block of Columbia Avenue. We've posted her picture at MyKootenayNow.com. About 20 homes are now without water in Nelson following this morning's water main break on Silica and Hall Streets. The 600 block and 700 block of both streets remain closed. Josephine DeBaker Street is also closed for debris removal. The cause remains undetermined. The city says a fire truck responding to the break around 1 this morning encountered a sinkhole under the road. It sustained minimal damage. The future of Nelson's Granite Point lands could be up for discussion next year. Council moved ahead with a tax exemption for the golf course through 2028 on Tuesday, but Councilor Rick Lochtenberg called for a closer look at the property and its use.
2: What I was looking for and continue to look for is a discussion about the highest and best use of the land. And it could be still a golf course. That might actually work. And especially with a conversation with the society, we might even improve how the public can access the land.
1: He made a motion to invite the Golf Course Society to a workshop in 2026.